Kia ora, tēnā koutou katoa. My name is Maria Moe, joining you on RNZ Concert Days. We just listened to March from Serenade for Strings by Dag Veden, 20th century composer from Sweden. We've had quite a few composers from Sweden today, and we're going to follow that up with four more pieces from Sweden, because today is the National Day of Sweden. It celebrates two important events in the country's history. First, the election of King Gustav Vasa in 1523, the founder of modern Sweden, as well as the adoption of their constitution back in 1809. It's in the wee hours in Sweden right now, I think, but in just a few hours, there'll be celebrations galore all around the country with a big royal ceremony in Stockholm. Children in traditional costumes and people being out and about enjoying the weather and food. So we're going to start off with some lovely traditional music. This is Sera, performed by Johan Hedin on the nickel harpa and Gunnar Edenstam on the organ.

Sera, a Swedish traditional melody. Johan Hedin played the nyckelharpa, which is a delightful Swedish bowed string instrument which dates back to the 14th century. Love that unique sound. And Gunnar Edenstam played the organ. Adding to the Swedish National Day pride now, we have Helena Munktell, one of the country's foremost female composers from the Romantic era. Here's the fourth movement from Suite for Large Orchestra. Tobias Ringborg conducts the Gävle Symphony.

conductor Tobias Ringborg and the Gävle Symphony with Helena Munktell, the fourth movement from Suite for Large Orchestra, composed in the late 1890s. Next up is Amanda Meyer, who was around roughly the same time as Munktell in the 1800s. She was a violinist as well as composer, and also the first woman to graduate from the Royal College of Music in Sweden in Stockholm with the title Musikdirektor in 1873. We love when women bake barriers and records. Violinist Gregory Maytan and pianist Ann-Sophie Lindberg bring us the sixth movement from Swedish Tunes and Dances.

The sixth and final movement from Swedish Tunes and Dances by Amanda Meyer, Gregory Maytan on violin, and Ann-Sofie Linkberg on piano. We end our Swedish National Day tribute with arguably one of the greatest musical exports the country has produced. I reckon their modern-day Mozart equivalent. The incomparable sensation that is ABBA. Come on now, you can't argue with the utter pop perfection of their music. Put your dancing shoes on for a some spiced up version of Gimme Gimme Gimme like you've never heard before.

Lauton Company Berlin, Asia Fateyeva and Wolfgang Kachner putting a Baroque spin on ABBA's Gimme Gimme Gimme. And for a moment there, I was transported to the courts doing a jig instead of the dance floor at the disco. What a fun arrangement. So, here's to Sweden's National Day today. Glad Nationaldag, Sverige. Have fun celebrating, you Swedes. And this next work continues the happy, joyous vibes. The third movement from Mozart's Piano Concerto No. 25 in C. Pascal Roger is the soloist with the Indianapolis Symphony, conducted by Raymond Lepard.

third movement from Mozart's Piano Concerto in C, the number 25. Pascal Roger with the Indianapolis Symphony and Raymond Lepa conducting. Claude Debussy's La Pluie Que L'On was written for solo piano in 1910, and the title translates to More Than Slow, which was a tongue-in-cheek reference to the valse lente, or slow waltz trend that was happening in Paris at the time, showing the composer's sense of humour and sarcasm. Debussy later transcribed it for various instruments, and we'll be listening to an arrangement for oboe and harp.

Oboist Bert Lucarelli and harpist Susan Joles with Debussy's Le Plus Que Long. And I have to say, I do really love the harp next to woodwinds. So heavenly. A pas de deux in ballet is basically a duet, where typically a male and female dancer dance together, showcasing their partnership and virtuosity. And in Tchaikovsky's Nutcracker, the famous pas de deux is by the Sugar Plum Fairy and her prince in Act 2. Let's listen to a transcription performed by pianist Rodolphe Minguet.

Andante Maestoso from Act 2 of Tchaikovsky's The Nutcracker, the famous pas de deux of The Sugar Plum Fairy and The Prince, performed by pianist Rodolphe Monguet. We've got a double concerto now, J.S. Bach's Concerto in D minor for oboe and violin. This is the third movement.

Third movement from Concerto in D minor for oboe and violin in D minor. Oh, I've already said that. By Johann Sebastian Bach. Vesco Eskenazi violin, Alexei Ogrinchuk oboe, joined by the Concertgebouw Chamber Orchestra. Annie Maria Grimsen was a member of the Grimsen family, who were a clan of talented musicians from London in the 1870s. Annie Maria was the eldest out of seven children, a violinist and pianist who composed orchestral and chamber music. Cellist Alexandra McKenzie and pianist Ingrid Sowers perform Nocturne.

Nocturne by Annie Maria Grimsen with cellist Alexandra McKenzie and pianist Ingrid Sowers. Here with Maria Moe on Concert Days. Ending the midday hour, we have John Blow's Welcome Every Guest, which was recorded for the first time in its entirety by Les Poèmes Harmoniques and conductor Vincent Dumestre. This is the first movement.

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0: 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Yes, indeed, you're with Maria Moe on Concert Days. Just before, we had the first movement from Welcome Every Guest by John Blow with Les Bohèmes Harmoniques, conducted by Vincent Dumestre. We have delightful performances up ahead by our wonderful Kiwi musicians, some of them still in school, but they're playing just as assured as any seasoned musician. I love the bluegrass vibes of Banjo and Fiddle by William Kroll. Can't help but be in a good mood when I listen to it. Violinist Yuka Eguchi and pianist Kemp English bring the old-timey dance rhythms now.

Violinist Yuka Eguchi and pianist Kemp English with Banjo and Fiddle. Such a fun piece by William Kroll. Tchaikovsky's Variations on a Rococo Theme is not strictly a cello concerto, but a concertante, the difference being that there's more equal interplay between the soloist and the ensemble in a concertante. And it's full of Tchaikovsky's typical elegance and melodic beauty, but it's also deceptively difficult for the cellist, involving lots of high placement on the fingerboard with the thumb position. Auckland cellist Ryan Yeh was just 14 when he performed it with the Christchurch Symphony and conductor James Judd at the National Concerto Competition, in which he was awarded third place. Let's hear now how he wowed the audience.

Variations on a Rococo theme by Tchaikovsky. The soloist was 14-year-old Auckland cellist Ryan Yeh, student at St Kentigan's College, with James Judd conducting the Christchurch Symphony at the 58th National Concerto Comps, and Ryan ended up taking away the third prize. And just the year before, in 2024, Ryan won third place again at the National String Competition. And pianist Madeline Zhao also won third place that same night at the Lewis Eady National Piano Competition Finals. I remember witnessing both performances live as I was the MC for the event. Fabulous night. Here's Madeline's performance of the fiercely difficult Sonata No. 3 in B minor by Frédéric Chopin.

Piano Sonata number 3 in B minor by Chopin, performed by Madeleine Shaw. And I believe that Madeleine is one of 4 pianists from New Zealand to qualify for the upcoming Lev Lysenko International Piano Competition. And the first round for Auckland will be held from the 9th to the 11th of June at the University of Auckland Music Theatre. So head along to hear her and other young talent if you love the piano. And you can find more information on lev-vlasenko.com as well. We've got another competition performance, this time from tenor Emmanuel Fonoti Fuimaono with the NZSO and conductor James Judd. He won the Dame Kiri Te Kanawa Foundation Prize at the 2022 Lexis Songquest Grand Finals with his performance of Giuseppe Verdi, De Miei Bollenti Spiriti from La Traviata.

0: Set your spine tingling and open your ears to opera. There's tragedy and triumph, heroes and heartbreak, and extraordinary voices from all over the world. Music Alive at the Opera, Saturday from 7 p.m. on RNZ Concert.
1: Kia ora, Maria Mo here with you on Concert Days, and we just listened to a beautiful performance of Giuseppe Verdi, De miei bollenti spiriti from La Traviata, with tenor Emmanuel Fonoti Fuimaono and James Judd conducting the NZSO. Next, we have music from German romantic composer Theodor Kirchner. This is Zwiegesang, or Duet, from Album Leaves, performed by the NZ Trio.

The NZ Trio bringing us Zwiegesang by Theodor Kirchner. Lovely bit of German romantic chamber music there. I think it's time for a symphony. Aaron Copland's number 3 was his final symphony, written at the end of World War II. Conductor Sergei Koussevitzky, who commissioned the work, called it the greatest American symphony. It was a celebration of the end of the World War in Copland's distinct folk music style, but without borrowing directly from actual folk melodies. And he made references to his fanfare for the common man as well in the final movement. I've not yet had the pleasure of listening to the whole thing, so I'm really looking forward to kicking back in my chair and doing just that with you now. Mark Today conducts Orchestra Wellington.

Symphony No. 3 by Aaron Copland, his final symphony marking the end of the Second World War. On the stage was conductor Mark Today and Orchestra Wellington. We've got a serene nighttime melody from Robert Schumann now, Abendlied from 12 pieces of Opus 85.

Pianist Tony Chen Lin with Robert Schumann's Abendlied, a little evening song for the mid-afternoon. Why not? Early Renaissance composer Johannes Ockeghem rounds off today's show. Michael Stewart conducts the Tudor Consort, performing Kyrie from Missa Prolationum.

0: Conductor Michael Stewart and the Tudor Consort performing Kyrie from Missa Pro Lationum by Johannes Ockeghem. And that's it for today's show. I'm Maria Moe, and it's been a pleasure to have your company. Joining you next will be Elliot Vaughan on Afternoons, and I'm also really looking forward to going to the Michael Hill Violin Competition Finals later on tonight at the Auckland Town Hall. If you aren't able to make it, make sure to tune in to RNZ Concert at 7:30pm for the live broadcast, which will be presented by the wonderful Clarissa Dunn. Wishing you a splendid Saturday afternoon. He a pōpō.
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1: Welcome to Afternoons on RNZ Concert. My name's Elliot Vaughan. Looking forward to listening to some very colourful music with you this hour. There is plenty of orchestral stuff and a string quartet movements, but there's also some a cappella vocal stuff coming up, some guitar music, and a New Zealand piece by Janet Jennings I'm especially looking forward to for flute and bassoon with piano. Incredibly beautiful piece. More on that shortly. Let's begin the hour with some violin wizardry. This is Spring, the third movement of Spring, from Antonio Vivaldi's Four Seasons, performed here by the Orpheus Chamber Orchestra and violinist Sarah Chang.

The joyful sounds of Antonio Vivaldi's bounteous Venetian Springtime. Sarah Chang at the violin with the Orpheus Chamber Orchestra there. Up next, a melody called Gypsy Music. This is number 3 from a larger set called Once Upon a Time by Peter Erasmus Langmuller. And it's played here by the Aalborg Symphony Orchestra. My sister was born in Aalborg, so this is for you, Meta.

Peter Erasmus Langmuller's Gypsy Music, played there by the Aalborg Symphony Orchestra, conducted by Moshe Atzman. Up next is, well, it's an instrumental intermezzo from an opera called The Jewels of the Madonna. How does this opera start? So, the main character steals some jewellery from a statue in an effort to give it to his foster sister because he wants to win her romantic love. Pretty twisty stuff. The music here is by Ermanno Wolf Ferrari, and here's James Sidaris conducting the New Zealand Symphony Orchestra.

New Zealand Symphony Orchestra, James Sidaris in front. The Intermezzo from The Jewels of the Madonna by Ermanno Wolf Ferrari. Up next is the beautiful third movement from the First String Quartet by Felix Mendelssohn, and it's played here by the New Zealand String Quartet.

Oh, what a pretty piece of music. The New Zealand String Quartet there with the third movement from String Quartet No. 1 in E-flat by Felix Mendelssohn. 20 years old when he wrote that. You're listening to RNZ Concert Afternoons. My name's Elliot Vaughan, and it's time for some Mozart. This is going to be from Wolfgang Amadeus Mozart's opera Così fan tutte, which translates to All Women Are Alike. Make of that what you will. It's got some beautiful tunes. This is one of them, an aria called Un'aura Amorosa. And this is an arrangement by Ward Swingle for his group, the Swingle Singers.

The Swingle Singers doing their beautiful a cappella version of Un'aura Amorosa from Così Fan Tutte by Wolfgang Amadeus Mozart. Let's have some New Zealand music. If you're familiar with the composition of Janet Jennings, you might know that, well, she's often working with some sort of extra musical context. So she might be trying to evoke an image or tell a story or just capture a specific moment. Well, not so much in this one. This is pure music for music's sake. The title is Four Forms. It's Prelude, Fugue, Variations, and Chaconne. And it's played here for the group that she wrote it for, Luca Mangi on the flute, Ben Hoadley at the bassoon, and pianist Liam Wooding.

Luca Mangi and Ben Hoadley toured that piece all around the country back in 2019 with the pianist David Kelly. But for that recording, they were joined by pianist Liam Wooding. That was Prelude, Fugue, Variations and Chaconne by Janet Jennings. Two of the biggest names now in classical guitar music that there have ever been. Here's Julian Bream and John Williams teaming up for Beneath the Palm Tree by Enrique Granados.

Something of a supergroup from the classical guitar world, John Williams and Julian Bream teaming up for Enrique Granados' Spanish Songs number 3, Beneath the Palm Tree. You're listening to RNZ Concert Afternoons, and it's time for another supergroup. This is Norwegian soprano Lisa Davidsen from her new record Live at the Met, which she recorded with pianist James Bayou, one of the most celebrated accompanists in the world. From that brand new record, released back in March, this is Morgan by Richard Strauss.

Morgen. Oh, excuse me, it's got an exclamation mark. Morgen! By Richard Strauss, performed there by soprano Lisa Davidson on her new album, Live at the Met, with pianist James Bayou. And you know what? I enjoyed that so much. Let's have a couple more short tracks from that new album. First up, here's one from The Gypsy Princess by Emmerich Kallmann, a tune called Higher, Higher, in den Bergen ist mein Heimatland, which means higher, higher, in the mountains is my homeland.

Hiya, hiya, in den Bergen ist mein Heimatland, from Die Charaschfürstin, The Gypsy Princess by Emmerich Kallmann. And we're just enjoying a few tracks from the new album, which came out, well, back in March now, I guess. Lisa Davidson live at the Met, where she's joined by the pianist James Bayou. Let's have one more from them. This is a song called I Could Have Danced All Night from a show called My Fair Lady. So music by Frederick Lowe, lyrics by Alan J. Lerner, and a retelling of the story Pygmalion.

0: Tonight, you can hear three phenomenal young violinists performing exciting concertos with the Auckland Philharmonia in the grand final of the 2026 Michael Hill International Violin Competition. Join me, Clarissa Dunn, to hear their performances live from the stage of the Auckland Town Hall, the Michael Hill International Violin Competition 2026. Hear the grand final live tonight from 7:30 on RNZ Concert.
1: Kia ora tātou, ko Elliot Vaughan toku ingoa. My name is Elliot Vaughan. This is Afternoons on RNZ Concert. And we're working our way slowly but surely towards the grand finale concert of the Michael Hill International Violin Competition tonight. So why don't we listen to something aspirational? Here is Kyung-hwa Chang, Korean violin virtuoso with the London Symphony Orchestra, doing the fifth violin concerto of Henri Vuitton.

Lawrence Foster conducting the London Symphony Orchestra and violinist Kyung-hwa Chung in her performance of Henri Vuitton, Violin Concerto No. 5 in A minor, which is nicknamed Guitry because the very beautiful melody in the middle movement, if you remember, is borrowed from another composer, André Guitry, and his opera Lucille. Up next on RNZ Concert Afternoons, a melody called Glitter and Smile, composed and performed here by the pianist Daniel Meneghello.

Daniel Meneghello performing his own composition there, Glitter and Smile. Here's one from the world of video games. This is a melody called Skalitz 1403 from a game called Kingdom Come Deliverance. And the composers are Jan Walter and Adam Sporka.

Deliverance. Up next on RNZ Concert is a piece called Three Mobiles by a Welsh-Canadian composer called John Metcalf. It's, well, I guess it's sort of a saxophone concertina. It's played here by the BBC Welsh National Orchestra, conducted by Grant Llewellyn. Features heavily the violinist Thomas Bowes, what a name for a violinist, and the saxophonist here is Gerard McChrystal.

Gerard McChrystal, the saxophonist there with the BBC Welsh National Orchestra, featuring violinist Thomas Bowes, and all of that conducted by Grant Llewellyn. A piece of music called Three Mobiles by John Metcalfe. Coming up before long at 5 o'clock on RNZ Concert, it's Inside Out with Nick Tipping, an hour of jazz music. But we're not quite there yet. There's a little bit of afternoons left, and we'll spend that with music from the world of film scoring. We'll start with some Philip Glass. This is The Kiss from his beautiful score for The Hours, and it's played by pianist Michael Riesman, the Lyric Quartet bassist Chris Lawrence, joining a studio orchestra conducted by Nick Inkman.

The Kiss, cinematic minimalism from Philip Glass's score for The Hours. That was pianist Michael Riesman, the Lyric Quartet, Chris Lawrence at the double bass, and Nick Inkman conducting a studio orchestra. Sticking with the world of cinema, here's Romance from Dmitri Shostakovich's score for The Gadfly, played by Tasman Little at the violin and Piers Lane at the piano.

British violinist Tasman Little, Australian pianist Pierce Lane doing The Romance from Dmitri Shostakovich's score for The Gadfly. Here's a very pretty one you'll recognise. Erich Kunzel conducting the Cincinnati Pops Orchestra, The Love Theme from Romeo and Juliet by Nino Rota. It's also known as A Time for Us.

The Cincinnati Pops Orchestra with Love Theme, or A Time for Us, from Nino Rota's score for Romeo and Juliet. We're seeing out the RNZ Concert Afternoons show today on film music. And look, we've got to have some George Gershwin. He did a score for a film called Shall We Dance? We'll listen to a little triptych of melodies from that. Here's Walking the Dog, Slap That Bass, and Let's Call the Whole Thing Off.

0: Oh, yes. John Malcheri conducting the Hollywood Bowl Orchestra with vocalists Paddy Austin and Gregory Hines calling the whole thing off. And they're right to do so because we are at time. That's all we have today on RNZ Concert Afternoons. My name's Elliot Vaughan. I enjoy listening to music with you. I'm here again tomorrow. But for now, I'll hand you over to Nick Tipping for Inside Out. Ka kite.
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2: RNZ News, kia ora, good afternoon, I'm Sarah Bradley. Practical ways to further integrate the economies of New Zealand and Australia were on the agenda when the prime ministers of the two countries met in Queensland today. Christopher Luxon and Anthony Albanese have held their annual meeting in Noosa. Mr. Albanese says old certainties that ruled global trade are disappearing, which makes it even more important to work together. Last year, two-way trade in goods and services between Australia and New Zealand exceeded $38 billion. A defence expert says spending $2.6 billion on new maritime helicopters is a necessary expense and long overdue. The US has approved the sale of 5 Seahawk helicopters to the New Zealand Defence Force. Dr. Peter Greener from Victoria University's Centre for Strategic Studies says the current Sea Sprite helicopters are tired after decades of use. The Health Minister says a plan to allow paramedics to prescribe medicines will reduce pressure on emergency departments. Simeon Brown says qualified ambulance staff may soon be able to prescribe pain medication, common infection management drugs, or sometimes more complex medication for conditions such as diabetes. The US military says it has intercepted multiple ballistic missiles and drones that Iran launched at its neighbours and the Strait of Hormuz. CENTCOM says Iran fired 7 ballistic missiles towards Kuwait and Bahrain hours after US forces shot down 4 drones launched towards the strait. It says US forces subsequently struck Iranian radar sites. And toy maker Lego has unveiled a new set that will let fans recreate the world's tallest church, the Sagrada Familia in Barcelona. Lego says the set will be released in November to mark the centenary of the death of the church's architect, Antoni Gaudí. It will have more than 12,000 pieces, the most of any Lego building set, and cost $800. The real-life Sagrada Familia is nearing completion 144 years after construction started in 1882. That's the news.
3: Coming up this week on 3 to 7, James Clayton on playing the title role in Mozart's Marriage of Figaro, Anna Briers mixing the sonic and the visual in the latest exhibition at New Plymouth's Govett Brewster Gallery, and Tui Mamaki and Aotearoa's very own all-female Bulgarian folk choir, Medina. Close Harmonies on 3 to 7 with me, Brian Crump, this week on RNZ Concert.
2: Now the short forecast from Met Service to midnight tomorrow. Northern and western areas from Northland to Kapiti, including the central high country. Showers, some heavy with possible thunderstorms in the west, easing and becoming isolated overnight, then clearing tomorrow. Coromandel and Bay of Plenty, fine spells and occasional showers, clearing before dawn. Gisborne and Hawke's Bay, mainly fine at first, showers spreading from the south tonight, then clearing Hawke's Bay in the morning and Gisborne later. Wellington, Wairarapa, Marlborough, Nelson and Canterbury, occasional showers with possible thunderstorms in Marlborough, clearing tomorrow morning and becoming fine. Buller, Grey and Westland, fine spells, showers north of Hokitika spreading elsewhere later tomorrow. Otago and Southland, showers developing today, some heavy with hail, then clearing everywhere except the south coast tomorrow morning. Fiordland, a few showers turning to rain tomorrow. And for the Chatham Islands, rain easing to showers today, then clearing later tomorrow. 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

got some Kiwi legends for you this hour on Inside Out. My name's Nick Tipping. Coming up later in the hour, Julie Mason and Phil Broadhurst. But before that, also from Auckland, here is Dog with Road to Damascus.

pianist Kevin Field. Roger Mannin's playing the saxophone, Olivier Holland the bass, and Ron Sampson on the drums, collectively known as Dog, for some reason. That was from their debut album, also called Dog, and a tune by Kevin Field called Road to Damascus. Staying in Auckland with another Auckland legend, the dear departed Phil Broadhurst. This is the title track from his 2011 album, which was inspired by the life and work of the great French pianist Michel Petrucciani. Here's Phil Broadhurst with Delayed Reaction.

1961. The album's called Rojo, or Red in Spanish, and the tune, You Better Go Now. To the music of today, a track which is going to be released on June the 6th of this year, an album called The Glass Hours by Australian-born bassist Linda Mahan-Oh. This track is called Antiquity, and it's about the way that holding on to memories can be unhealthy and you can get stuck in the past.

heartbeat. Bathed in the hum and glow of a distant screen. Images reflecting on an even

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We are creatures.

bass player Linda Mahan, originally from Australia, now resident over in the States, and a track called Antiquity from an upcoming album called The Glass Hours. Let's come back to New Zealand and another Kiwi legend. Two tracks from pianist and singer Julie Mason from her album Estate Summer. This also features Alberto Santarelli playing the bass, Frank Gibson Jr. playing the drums, and Brian Smith playing saxophone. We'll hear Skylark, followed by an original called the Sandringham Samba.

Four Kiwi legends. Judy Mason leading the band from the piano and also singing. Alberto Santarelli playing the bass. Frank Gibson Jr. playing the drums. And Brian Smith on the saxophone. That's from Judy Mason's album Estate, or Summer. From some legendary musicians to a legendary album. From 1955, Study in Brown is the name of the album. Features Clifford Brown with the Max Roach Quintet. Going to check out the tune Cherokee. Now, Clifford Brown's solo on this tune is among the most acclaimed solos in all of jazz. It's a notoriously fast tune, and Cherokee is usually a showcase for players to demonstrate just how fast they can go.

Clifford Brown and the Max Roach Quintet from 1955, one of the great albums of all time, really, Study in Brown, and the tune Cherokee. To take us out of this hour, at least on Inside Out, I want to go back to one of my favourite jazz musicians who passed away relatively recently, Joey DeFrancesco, and an album called Goodfellas, in which he teams up with two other Italian-American musicians and plays all Italian-based songs. First of all, with Joe Ascione and Frank Vignola, here's Joey DeFrancesco playing Fly Me to the Moon.

Nobody does a build-up like Joey DeFrancesco on the Hammond organ. He was playing with Frank Vignola on the guitar and Joe Ascione playing the drums. Joey DeFrancesco's Goodfellas is the name of the band and the album. That version of Fly Me to the Moon was based, of course, on the wonderful Count Basie version from Sinatra Live at the Sands. Let's let those guys take us out of this hour on Inside Out. Do stick around because we've got a whole lot more jazz coming your way after a very short break. Let's get there with the Goodfellas once more. They're playing Volare.

Tonight, you can hear three phenomenal young violinists performing exciting concertos with the Auckland Philharmonia in the grand final of the 2026 Michael Hill International Violin Competition. Join me, Clarissa Dunn, to hear their performances live from the stage of the Auckland Town Hall, the Michael Hill International Violin Competition 2026. Hear the grand final live tonight from 7:30 on RNZ Concert.

From the very beginning of jazz history, jazz musicians have looked to France for inspiration, and in particular, French songs. So this hour on Inside Out, I'm playing all jazz standards which have their origins in France. Coming up, Lynn Larkin sings J'attendrai, Karen Allison sings Sous le ciel de Paris, Tony Bennett, The Good Life, and Frank Sinatra sings My Way, all French songs. Let's kick off with Django Reinhardt and Stéphane Grappelli with the Quintet of the Hot Club of France and La Mer.

We know it as Beyond the Sea. It started out as La Mer by Charles Trenet, the great French singer-songwriter. You heard it played by Django Reinhardt, Stéphane Grappelli and the quintet of the Hot Club of France. J'attendrai is another tune we associate with Django and Stéphane. It was first recorded in 1938. It was kind of the big French song during World War II. Counterpart to Lily Marleen in Germany and Vera Lynn's We'll Meet Again in Britain. Here, J'attendrai is sung by Lynn Larkin and Herschel.

New Zealand's own Lynn Larkin and Herschel playing the accordion with J'attendrai. Playing French jazz songs with French origins this hour on Inside Out. Let's turn to Karen Allison, one of the great singers of today, from her album From Paris to Rio. Sous le ciel de Paris was written for a 1951 film of the same name.

Karen Allison with Sous le ciel de Paris, Under Paris Skies, written for the 1951 film. One of Tony Bennett's most requested tunes also has French origins. We know it as The Good Life, but it was originally called La Belle Vie, which does translate as The Good Life, by Sacha Distel from 1962. It was featured in the movie The Seven Deadly Sins. Here, though, is Tony Bennett with The Good Life.

Tony Bennett with one of his most requested tunes, The Good Life, which started out as a French song, a French chanson called La Belle Vie from 1962. Probably the most famous jazz tune with French origins is called Autumn Leaves to most of us. It started out as Les Feuilles Mortes from a dramatic 1946 French film called Gates of the Night. Here it's sung by Diana Panton.

0: Diana Penton with Les Feuilles Mortes literally translates as the dead leaves. We know it though as Autumn Leaves, probably the most famous of all jazz tunes with French origins. Sticking along the same lines, here's a tune made famous in the 1930s by an American-born singer called Josephine Baker, who immigrated to Paris. J'ai deux amours translates as I have two loves. Goes on to say, mon pays et Paris, my country and Paris. We don't know, though, whether she was actually referring to the US as her country or as France. Here it's sung by Madeleine Peyroux.
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Madeleine Peyrou with one of her most famous tunes, J'ai deux amours, mon pays et Paris. I have two loves, my country and Paris. That is from her album, Careless Love. You're listening to Inside Out, brought to you by RNZ Music. I'm Nick Tipping. I'm playing jazz tunes with French origins this week. So we've heard Autumn Leaves, Under Paris Skies, and The Good Life. Let's turn to the great Clifford Brown. This is from a recording session he undertook in Paris in 1953 with Lionel Hampton's band. He turned to French pop music for inspiration. Here he is with Venez donc chez moi. Come, therefore, to my place.

That's Clifford Brown with the Lionel Hampton Band live in Paris in 1953, playing a French pop tune of the time called Venez donc chez moi, or Come to My Place. Playing all French music this hour on Inside Out, let's turn to Michel Legrand, one of the great French jazz composers. He wrote a tune for the soundtrack to the 1968 film The Thomas Crown Affair, which kind of struck it big. The tune is called The Windmills of Your Mind. Did originally have English lyrics, but French lyrics were added to it a wee bit later by Eddie Manet. Here with Les Moulins de Mon Coeur, or The Windmills of My Heart in French, is Michel Legrand. You hear him playing the piano and singing with Nathalie Desailles.

Michel Legrand playing the piano and singing with Nathalie Dessai in his own tune, Les Moulins de mon Coeur, Windmills of My Heart in French, or as we know it in English, The Windmills of Your Mind. Now, you can't make a show about French chansons, French songs, without playing La Vie en Rose. The signature song of the popular French singer Edith Piaf was written in 1945, but in 1950 in America, seven different versions by seven different people reached the Billboard charts independently. They were made by Tony Martin, Paul Weston, Bing Crosby, Ralph Flanagan, Victor Young, Dean Martin, and this by Louis Armstrong.

A world apart, a world where roses bloom. And when you speak, angels sing from above.

Louis Armstrong with his version of Edith Piaf's La Vie en Rose. Let's hear one of the great songs of all time, I guess, in any genre, Frank Sinatra's My Way. Before that, let me tell you the story about it, how it came to be. 1967, a guy called Jacques Revaux wrote a ballad called For Me, which had English lyrics about a couple falling out of love. He reworked it into another tune called Comme d'habitude, which means as usual, released in 1967. It was top of the French pop charts for a week, just a week, in 1968. It was heard during that week by Paul Anka, a great American musician, while he was on holiday in the south of France. He straight away flew to Paris to negotiate the rights to Comme d'habitude. Sometime later, he was having dinner in Florida with Frank Sinatra and, as Paul Anka put it, a couple of mob guys. During the dinner, Frank Sinatra said, "I'm quitting the business, I'm sick of it, I'm getting the hell out." Back in New York, Paul Anka rewrote the original French song that he'd heard for Frank Sinatra, subtly altered the melody and changed the lyrics to My Way. He said, "At 1 o'clock in the morning, I sat down at an old IBM electric typewriter. And I said, if Frank was writing this about quitting the business, what would he say? I used words he said I would never use, like I ate it up and spit it out. But that was the way that Frank Sinatra talked. He used to like hanging out with the mob." Paul Anka finished the song at 5 o'clock in the morning. And he says, "I called Frank up in Nevada. He was at Caesar's Palace in Vegas. And he said, I've got something really special for you. The rest, as they say, is history."

One of the biggest songs of all time, written by Paul Anka, based on a French song called Comme d'habitude. That was Frank Sinatra with My Way. Bringing it back into the jazz mainstream, here's the French pianist Jackie Terrasson from his album À Paris, or To Paris. We know this as I Wish You Love. The French version started out as Que reste-t-il de nos amours?

Such a swinging tune. Que reste-t-il de nos amours? What remains of our love? We know it is I Wish You Love. That version was from Jackie Terrison's album, Paris, or To Paris. Thanks for listening. I've been Nick Tipping. You've been listening to Inside Out, brought to you by RNZ Music. Let's finish with an American singer who has spent a lot of time in France. Dee Dee Bridgewater singing a tune we know as What Now, My Love? In French, it's called Et Maintenant.

That's Dee Dee Bridgewater singing In Maintenant, finishing off Inside Out for another week. Don't forget, you can listen back to every single show, about 493 of them so far, on rnz.co.nz. Just search for Inside Out. Between now and 7 o'clock, here's American pianist Jacob Mann with his trio playing a beautiful track called Elise.

0: Kia ora, I'm David Morris. Join me for evenings on RNZ Concert. 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
1: Good evening to you. I'm Kate Lynham. I am with you through until midnight, and the highlight and majority of that time is, of course, our wonderful live presentation of the finals of the Michael Hill International Violin Competition. That starts in about half an hour. They must be nervous. Until then, we'll have some other pieces recorded in New Zealand by us. Reid Gainsford is giving us, first of all, Schumann's Kreisleriana. This is numbers 6 to 8 only of the pieces written about the fictional mercurial character of Johannes Kreisler. It was written during Schumann's intense, often turbulent courtship of Clara Wieck. And so all of that is worked into the emotional swings of these pieces.

Reed Gainsford with three off Schumann's Kreisleriana. They were numbers 6 to 8. Our next work was recorded at the piano in Christchurch. Sophie Rowell plays the violin and directs the Christchurch Symphony Orchestra in a work by Carl Philipp Emanuel Bach. His Symphony in C came from a time when he was experimenting beyond the Baroque inheritance of his father. And we can find in it the infant Zahme still or sensitive style. Lots of expressive surprise and contrast.

Sophie Rowell was the violinist and director of the Christchurch Symphony Orchestra in that performance of Carl Philipp Emanuel Bach's Symphony in C. We recorded that in 2024. From just last year, we have Field Notes in Autumn by Keith Moss. Now, this was written for the brass band competition in 2025, and it brings in the flugelhorn, so a lot warmer and more mellow than the trumpet sound. The title, Field Notes, we're told, hints at both scientific observation and musical sketching. Brad Manser plays the flugelhorn here. Eleanor Carter is the pianist.

That was Field Notes in Autumn by Keith Moss. We recorded it last year at the National Brass Band Competition. And Brad Manser was playing the flugelhorn. Eleanor Carter was the pianist. Not long now until we cross to Auckland Town Hall for the grand final of the Michael Hill International Violin Competition 2026. Until then, just a little bit of Ingrid Bauer playing Fauré's Impromptu in D-flat.

0: was just a snippet of Forays Impromptu in D-flat, played by Ingrid Bauer. The time is 26 minutes to 8. You're with RNZ Concert. 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
1: Nau mai, haere mai, and a very warm welcome from the Auckland Town Hall. I'm Clarissa Dunn, and tonight, this beautiful concert hall is home to the grand final of the Michael Hill International Violin Competition 2026. A week ago, 16 talented violinists were flown to New Zealand from all over the world, and across 7 days and nights, the adjudicators have watched 38 inspiring performances by 16 quarter and 6 semi-finalists. Tonight, in the grand final, just 3 outstanding violinists will perform a concerto of their choice with the Auckland Philharmonia, conducted by Alain Buribayev. And they are Tianyu Ma from New York, Beatrice Columbus from Berlin, and Yakov Pavlenko from Berlin. The competition aims to recognize and celebrate excellence, distinctiveness, and musical artistry. The winner will receive a suite of prizes, including a cash prize of $40,000, a recording on the Atoll label, and a performance tour of New Zealand in 2027. The international jury is made up of musicians at the top of their profession, and their range of expertise represents the multifaceted skills required for a successful career as a violinist in the 21st century. There's still people creeping into the auditorium. It's looking very full, though, and a very excited audience. Earlier members of the Auckland Philharmonia were waving to friends and family. And that applause for Executive Director of the competition, Anne Rodder, who, along with Alistair Carruthers, Chairman of the Jury, will say a few words.
2: Tēnā koutou, tēnā koutou katoa, and welcome to the 2026 Michael Hill International Violin Competition. For those of you who are following us on the live stream, welcome to this beautiful Auckland Town Hall, and thank you to all of you who have bought a ticket tonight to support this wonderful concert. I'd like to acknowledge a few distinguished guests that are with us this evening. Mr. Stanislav Kranz, the new ambassador of the Russian Embassy, haere mai and welcome to New Zealand. Mr. Jeremy Luna from the US Consulate. Signora Lindsay Jones, the Consulate of Italy, Consulate General of Italy. Welcome. And may I also welcome our friend and colleague, Peter Paul Kaitreit, who is the president of the World Federation of International Music Competitions and has joined us from Europe this year. To our esteemed jury, I'd like to welcome Professor Vera Weiling Tzu, who's a renowned educationalist and pedagogue, orchestra leader, and comes to us via our friend Ning Fang. I'd like to welcome Natsuko Yoshimoto, who's the concertmaster of the Queensland Symphony Orchestra right across the ditch. I'd like to welcome we don't need to welcome Andrew Beer. This is his second home. He's the concertmaster of the Auckland Philharmonia Orchestra for one more week. Andrew leaves this fine orchestra to be concertmaster of the Singapore Symphony Orchestra, and I sure hope they know how lucky they are, Andrew. You've got big shoes to follow, and for all the violinists that are watching this, there's a really good job going pretty shortly, so I encourage you to apply. Also to our dear friend James Ennis, who's, I don't know how many Grammys he's won, he's an absolute legend. This is his fourth time on the jury. We reckon New Zealand should just give you and your family honorary citizenship so that you can come and go anytime you like. To wonderful Geneva Lewis, who was born in New Zealand and has made a career offshore. She says she loves coming back to her roots, and you are welcome home anytime, Geneva. Lastly, to Joseph Spacek, who won our hearts and first prize in 2009. Please don't wait so long to come back again. Welcome back. And Ed Dusenberry, the first violinist of the fabulous Chakas Quartet, who has entertained chamber music crowds across New Zealand and the world for a great number of years. We're delighted to finally have you join our jury, Ed. Thank you. Tonight, we celebrate 25 years of artistic excellence. We are humbled by the global respect that we receive from our colleagues across the world. We are a relatively young organization compared to other international violin competitions and music competitions from a small nation in the Pacific Ocean. We are proud to stand alongside our fellow international competitions, nurturing the next generation of great talent. This all began as a dream of Sir Michael Hill. He believed that New Zealand could create an international competition of significance. He believed that excellence matters. He believed that young, talented musicians deserved an opportunity. He taught us to set ambitious goals and work diligently and daily to achieve them, because greatness happens. Michael's family is with us tonight, three generations. Hello, Christine, Oliver, Monica, Mark, Emma, your siblings and your partners. We miss Michael and wish he were here tonight, because he would love this. I'm proud to now turn over the microphone to our dear colleague, Alistair Carruthers. He is the chairman of the jury. He has led some of our major law firms. He has chaired pretty much most of New Zealand's Creative Crown Enterprises. And we think we've found his true calling here this week as this judge. Alistair studied music through university, and he is eating this up. So he's going to explain how the judging works.
3: Kia ora, Anne. Kia ora koutou. This is indeed my happy place. And it is a huge privilege to work with such talented musicians, judges, and your exceptional team. After 9 days and nights of wonderful music making, the quarterfinal and semi-final stages of the competition come to this very special moment. Between them, our 16 quarter and semi-finalist competitors have played 38 performances in the previous three rounds before a jury of seven outstanding global violin stars. We have heard 113 works by 29 composers from 19 nations spanning 306 years. The program has been as diverse as it has been dazzling. Now we have three concertos with orchestra, each a masterwork and all in wonderful hands. As the jury members make their final evaluation, they will consider not just this performance, but the entire performances of our three players since the competition began. They will also consider the five characteristics that define the winners of this esteemed competition. Michael Hill winners will display the highest level of artistry and prowess, possess intelligence, charisma, and a personality suited to the demands of the professional music world. They will exhibit unique personal and musical qualities which will allow their talent to shine through in a crowded market. They'll be versatile and adaptable to a wide range of musical situations and styles, and they will possess the ability, stamina, and perseverance to sustain a long and meaningful career. And I know that that last point was particularly significant to Michael in his creation of this contest, where you need to be between 18 and 26 years old to get to this level. I'm sure we are all wishing our three finalists the very best for their concertos tonight. Back to you, Anne.
2: We're in for a real treat. We've got a Sibelius sandwich for you. Sibelius and then Shostakovich interval and then another Sibelius. So you'll be interested to hear two completely different variations of it. In your program, you'll find an insert for a 25-year quiz, and we will give you the answers while the judges are backstage voting. This is a good time to turn off your phone, please, so that you don't disrupt the concert and so you don't cheat and Google the answers while we're waiting. One finalist tonight will join a very special family of 11 other first prize winners. Evidence of what this means to be part of this FONAU is that when we learned that Michael was not going to survive his illness, we had calls from around the world, including our winners, previous winners, that asked what could they do. And together, they created and performed together the Bach Chaconne. And if you haven't yet seen it, it's on our YouTube channel. Really encourage you to watch that. It's incredibly beautiful. But tonight is about the future, so we hand you over now to the Auckland Philharmonia and conductor Alan Buribayev. Thank you.
1: Emotional words from the executive director of the competition, Anne Rodder, and chairman of the jury, Alistair Carruthers. Our first competitor tonight is 25-year-old Chinese violinist Tianyu Ma. Tianyu lives in New York, where he's pursuing an artistic diploma at the Juilliard School of Music under the tutelage of Catherine Cho. Applause for concertmaster Monique Lappins. Taking a bow. Tianyu recently completed his Master of Music at Juilliard and was awarded the William Schumann Prize for outstanding achievement and leadership. He's already a top prize winner at a number of international violin competitions and has already appeared as a soloist with major orchestras, including the Royal Philharmonic Orchestra, Sendai Philharmonic Orchestra, and Adelaide Symphony Orchestra. Tianyu has also studied at the Curtis Institute of Music, where he was awarded the 2023 Milka Violin Artist Prize and spoke as a commencement speaker. And a warm welcome from the packed Auckland Town Hall with the orchestra on their feet for our first competitor this evening, violinist Tianyu Ma, who will play Sibelius' Violin Concerto in D minor with the Auckland Philharmonia, conducted by Alan Buribayev.

Well, the audience were hard on the end of that concerto with their applause. You were listening to 25-year-old Chinese violinist Tianyu Ma, who played Sibelius's exhilarating violin concerto in D minor with the Auckland Philharmonia, conducted by Alan Buribaev, and the conductor bringing the orchestra to their feet. It's a real collaboration, isn't it, putting a concerto together. Tianyu lives in New York, and he's studying at the Juilliard School of Music. And it was interesting to read that early on in his training, he was just across the ditch in Australia, studying at the Elder Conservatorium of Music in Adelaide. Our next contestant in the grand final of the Michael Hill International Violin Competition 2026 is 22-year-old Italian-Australian violinist Beatrice Columbus. She also lives in Berlin, where she's studying at the Hochschule für Musik Hans Eisler with Professor Soo-Yun Kang. She completed her Bachelor degree of Music Performance at the Sydney Conservatorium of Music in 2024. She's been a prize winner in several Australian competitions, including the Dorcas McLean Travelling Scholarship and a number of prizes at the Kendall National Violin Competition. She was selected as an emerging artist with the Australian Chamber Orchestra back in 2023 and then again in 2024. And I note she's played with the Australian Chamber Orchestra and the Sydney Symphony Orchestra as a casual player. She's had a lot of interesting experiences, having travelled from her homeland at a young age. She was selected just last year for the Gustav Mahler Academy in Bolzano in Italy. And she's also travelled and performed with a number of different string quartets, including touring New South Wales and taking part in masterclasses and festivals in Finland, Austria and Germany. Truly the quest for knowledge and experience is a global one. In 2020, Beatrice, with her brother and cousins, now she comes from a very musical family, her cousins, known as the

cousin quartet won Musica Viva's inaugural Strike a Chord National Chamber Music Competition in Australia. Tonight, she's going to play Shostakovich's challenging and intensely personal Violin Concerto No. 1. It's an extraordinary piece, completed in 1948, but due to Shostakovich's concerns about official Soviet censor, he delayed the premiere of this incredibly personal work until the mid-1950s, after Stalin's death. It makes extraordinary demands, technical demands, on the soloist. You'll hear her navigating double and triple and quadruple stops, harmonics, extensive playing high on the G string and some rapid-fire scale passages. She's going to be very active throughout this whole work. In an atmosphere of rising anti-Semitism at the time Shostakovich wrote this, the concerto's Jewish flavour is one of the reasons that Shostakovich withheld the newly completed work. You'll hear that especially in the furious 2-4 klezmer-style dance theme in the scherzo for clarinet and strings. The concerto's third movement is a solemn and hymn-like passacaglia, and is the longest of the four movements in a popular Baroque music form that sets variations over a repeating bass line. And according to a friend of Shostakovich's, this movement conveyed the composer's feelings and spirituality, erasing the line between the internal and external world. Apart from its Jewishness, this first violin concerto in the dark A minor key possesses some other features that would have made it unacceptable to the powers that be at the time in the cultural environment of late Stalinist socialist realism, including the work's challenging and unusual form, its dissonant melodic and harmonic language, as well as its overall mood and satirical character. It's a real contrast to the accessible and happy music that was the bread and butter of Soviet composers. And a warm welcome for our next soloist, Beatrice Columbus, to play Shostakovich's Violin Concerto No. 1 in A minor with the Auckland Philharmonia, conducted by Alan Buribaev.

I thought something was going to catch on fire watching this side stage. You are listening to 22-year-old Italian-Australian violinist Beatrice Columbus performing Shostakovich's first violin concerto in A minor with the Auckland Philharmonia conducted by Alain Bouribaev. And boy, did she make that piece her own. Beatrice started playing the violin at the age of 3 in Australia with the renowned teacher, the Suzuki Method, Yasuki Nakamura. And during the earlier rounds of this competition, Beatrice was awarded the best performance of the New Zealand work, a piece called Chasm by Selina Fisher. Now, after interval, there is just one more finalist to hear before the adjudicators choose the winner of the 2026 competition, and that finalist is Yakov Pavlenko from Berlin. So while the musicians and the audience here in the auditorium stretch their legs across the interval, let's enjoy some of the highlights from the semi-finals of the competition, the chamber music round, where contestants played piano quintets with eminent New Zealand musicians, violinist Amalia Hall, cellist Matthias Balzat, violist Robert Ashworth, and pianist Jian Liu at the Auckland Concert Chamber.

No mai anō, welcome back. I'm Clarissa Dunn, joining you from the Auckland Town Hall, where shortly we'll hear the final performance in the grand final of the Michael Hill International Violin Competition 2026. And after that, the judges will have some very tough choices to make before the prizes, including the $40,000 first prize, are presented to a selection of very worthy and very lucky recipients. So far this evening, we've heard Tianyu Ma from New York playing Sibelius's violin concerto, and Beatrice Columbus from Berlin performed Shostakovich's first violin concerto with the Auckland Philharmonia. And the final contestant this evening is also from Berlin. Yakov Pavlenko is a 22-year-old German violinist. Since 2022, he's been a student of the Professor Antje Weithaus at the Hochschule für Musik Hans Eisler in Berlin. Incidentally, also where Beatrice Columbus is a student, and I have it on good authority that they're great mates. In 2024, Yakov gave his first solo tour in Japan, where he won the prize for the best interpretation of the commissioned piece, as well as the Stuttgart International Violin Competition. And in 2021, he was the youngest participant to win second prize and several special prizes at the Odessa International Violin Competition and the International Viktor Tretyakov Violin Competition in Krasnoyarsk. So he's got a few of these competitions under his belt. A few years back, he was honoured by the German Music Foundation as the youngest prize winner of their German Musical Instruments Fund competition. And he plays an instrument from them, a Giuseppe Ornati violin from Milan. And tonight you will hear him performing a wonderful concerto by Sibelius in D minor with the Auckland Philharmonia.

The final performer in tonight's Michael Hill International Violin Competition Grand Final. You've been listening to 22-year-old violinist Yakov Pavlenko playing Sibelius's love letter to the violin, the Concerto in D minor with the Auckland Philharmonia, conducted by Alain Bourebaev. It's such an exhilarating piece of music by the Finnish composer, who harbored a great ambition to be a violin virtuoso. So he poured all of his love and desire into that work, the only concerto Sibelius wrote. Well, a massive congratulations to all the competitors, Yakov Pavlenko, Beatrice Columbus and Tianyu Ma, three outstanding young musicians. Do stay tuned for the results, including the announcement of the first prize winner, who will receive a cash prize of $40,000, a recording with Atoll Records, and a performance tour of Aotearoa New Zealand in 2027. And I hope to speak with the winner fresh off the stage after the awards ceremony, so don't go away too far. So while the jury makes their final decision and you take time to draw your own conclusions, let's hear more of the wonderful performances from the semi-finals, the chamber music round.

0: And we're back in the Auckland Town Hall where the jurors are making their way on stage. And we're waiting with bated breath to hear the results of this year's Michael Hill International Violin Competition. Here's the Executive Director, Anne Rodder. Presenting beautiful gifts to each member of the jury. It's an international jury made up of a range of professionals who represent all the different sorts of things that make up a great 23rd century violinist.
1: I'd now like to ask Alistair Carruthers, the chairman of the judges, to come and give the announcements.

Tēnā koutou. Tēnā koutou. What an absolutely electrifying night in the concert hall. I don't think it sounded so good for so many years, and I just want to thank my favourite orchestra. You really are my favourite orchestra, and you played your hearts out. This has been an incredible process of conscientious listening and very careful judging, and it hasn't been an easy or straightforward thing to get to the answers that we have, but we do have results. Everybody played their hearts out tonight. I just can't believe the standard, and I think we would all share that view. We're going to work back from the last couple of nights because there is a prize. In fact, the last three nights, there is a prize actually for the New Zealand commissioned work composed by Selena Fisher. It's called Chasm. And the best performance of the 16 candidates for that prize is Beatrice Colombis.

then looking at the beautiful music on Wednesday and Thursday nights in the concert chamber next door, we had 6 outstanding performances of piano quintets. The jury has awarded the Best Chamber Music Prize to Jakob Pavlenko.

And now to the main competition. We work our way forward from a very special place, place six. It has a prize value of $2,000, and that has gone to Xuanyue Zhang.

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In third place, with $5,000 as a prize, is Jakob Pavlenko.

In second place tonight, with a prize of $10,000, is Tianyu Ma.

and in first position with a prize value of approximately $100,000, which includes a Spirit Bay pendant, personalized professional development program, a winner's tour with Auckland Philharmonia and Chamber Music New Zealand, and an album recording with Atoll Records, plus a prize of $40,000. This goes to Beatrice Colombis.

We have two more prizes to award. One is the audience prize, and because we're in three different stages, I'm going to give you three different stages of prizes. So in Queenstown, there was weighted voting for those who had bought tickets, who sat in the hall, and leading out of Queenstown was Emelina Honig. And then leading out of the semifinal rounds, again weighting those that were in the audience, was Hyun Koo. And winning the ultimate prize, Beatrice Columbus.

0: Our final prize to give tonight comes to us from a very treasured partnership with Rare Violins of New York that have amongst their violin consortium arranged for us to have a violin to loan to a violinist for a period of 3 years. This has, I've just learned, extended for both of the previous two winners through the generosity of Rare Violins of New York to provide them with violins even beyond the term of that loan. So Yevgenis and Jenny Jin both have violins now through this consortium. Incredibly generous. And inviting them out to stage, please, is Ziv Razi and David Brewer to bestow the prize of this gorgeous, 100 years old, many hundred years old, Domenico Montagnana. Well, gentlemen, what did you decide?
1: The violin will be going to Beatrice Kolbitz.

0: Christine just reminded me, one other gift, if that's not enough. You've got another, Beatrice. So tonight we celebrate the prize winners and also every violinist that have contributed to our 25 years of history. Every artist and individual and donor, we thank you. To the Hill family, thank you for continuing Michael's vision. To our winners, congratulations. Tonight is not about ending, but about beginning. And so now you all join a distinguished family of laureates and carry the Michael Hill International Violin Competition name onto the world's great stages. As we conclude tonight, we do so with confidence for the future of live music and the confidence of our next generation of artists. Travel safely, support live music, and remember that the best gift you can give your kids is violin lessons. Any kind of instrument will do. We will soon announce the dates of the next Michael Hill International Violin Competition. Nga mihi nui and good night.
1: And that is a wrap for the Michael Hill International Violin Competition 2026, the competition's 25th year. So congratulations to all the competitors, the organisation team, and the Auckland Philharmonia, conducted tonight by Alan Buribayev. I'm hoping we might get 5 minutes with the winner, Beatrice Columbus, following her standout performance tonight. So while we wait to see if they can join me side stage here in the little radio booth, it's right stage left, I don't know, right stage left of the stage, so if you're looking at the audience, behind a little blind and a little window. And we'll talk to Beatrice soon, which is very exciting. So while we wait, let me remind you who our winner is tonight, a 22-year-old Italian-Australian violinist. She lives in Berlin, where she's studying at the Hochschule für Musik Hans Eisler with Professor Soo-Yun Kang. She completed her bachelor degree of music performance at the Sydney Conservatorium. She completed that a couple of years ago. And that same year, she was a semi-finalist in the Max Rostel International Violin Competition in Germany, as well as being a finalist in the Tokyo Classic Violin Competition in Japan. She's had some success already with a number of Australian competitions and was selected as an emerging artist with the Australian Chamber Orchestra 2 years running, 23 and 24. She's also enjoyed some professional work playing as a casual with the Australian Chamber Orchestra and the Sydney Symphony Orchestra. In 2025, going into early this year, she attended the Gustav Mahler Academy in Bolzano in Italy. And travel has taken her to many parts of the world, including for performances. She is a very keen chamber musician, playing with a number of different string quartets and touring in her own part of the world, in Australia, and taking part in masterclasses and festivals in places like Finland and Austria and Germany. She's been playing the violin for quite some time. She was, I think, 3 years old when she began lessons with a renowned teacher of the Suzuki method, Yasuki Nakamura. And she continued her studies after that with one of the violinists from the Australian Chamber Orchestra, Ilya Iskovic. I can hear her coming into the room now. Hello, Beatrice, come in. Just take a step up to the mic. Oh. This is very exciting. I'm going to move that down slightly for you, so that you're talking straight into it. You look wonderful in your striking blue dress.
2: Thank you.
1: I was watching you from my very bad view side stage, the blind here, and it was just a real thrill. You gave me goosebumps in your performance of the Shostakovich.
2: Thank you so much. That's very kind.
1: How are you feeling?
2: I feel It's just, I have no words. I don't really know what to say. Usually I'm much more coherent and a better talker than this, but I guess, yeah, I'm just left pretty speechless. I feel just so happy that, I mean, look, in this competition, all I wanted to do was just give it my all and give it my best, and I have tried to do that with every performance and always came off stage feeling like I'd had so much fun. And competitions can really go in any direction, you never know. Mm. But the fact that today and in the last 2 weeks that it's worked out for me and that I've come away with this prize, I just kind of don't know what to say, because it's, yeah, not what I would have expected. And of course you always hope that there's that chance going into a competition, but I'm just really happy that I did my very best. And yeah,
1: absolutely tremendous performance tonight. You've left it all out there on the stage. I mean, I get a sense that you're so incredibly committed to every single little moment in front of you. I wonder, you played the Shostakovich Violin Concerto, and I wonder what it was about that piece that you wanted to bring to this competition. Must be hard to choose a piece for this kind of situation.
2: It is. Look, I only learnt it 6 months ago for the first time.
1: And you're performing it from memory? Gosh.
2: Well, actually, in the dress rehearsal this morning, I was having some big memory slips, so I was a little bit worried coming on stage tonight. I was hoping that they wouldn't happen, and luckily they didn't. The Shostakovich has been a piece that I've loved for many years, and It basically just when I was applying for the competition, my teacher, Suyeon, she said, well, if you were to make the finals, what concerto would you like to do? And I think for some reason I just had in my head, I was like, oh, I'd love to learn. At the moment, I feel like learning the Shostakovich. And so that's what I did. And I think it's one of those pieces where, of course, and the Sibelius as well, I think, but the Shostakovich, it's so physically and emotionally demanding. Mm. I feel utterly exhausted after playing it, especially after having kind of played other 2 hours of music in the last few weeks. But I really enjoy playing music where you can just, you know, lay everything out there and... I think every performance you have to do that, because that's what I'm trying to do. I'm trying to connect.
1: How did you feel about your performance of it tonight?
2: I felt pretty good. I think I haven't had many experiences playing a concerto with orchestra, and it's always a funny one because you kind of, there's so much build up, not much rehearsal, and then no matter what happens, you get one shot and then it's done. And so all of the things that you wish had gone better, there's no point wishing for something that you can't have a do-over of. But I have to say, tonight I just committed to having fun and, just doing the best that I could. And I felt pretty comfortable on stage. I feel like I've grown into myself as a musician a lot, especially in the last kind of 6 months. And
1: And what's been behind that? Well, because you're 22 years old and you're living in Berlin now.
2: I think that's a huge part of it. I moved to Berlin. It's the biggest life change for me that I've ever had, I guess, thus far. And I'm at a new wonderful school with an absolutely incredible, inspiring teacher and class. This is Suyeon Kang, who was a previous first prize winner of this competition. So I'm actually just so thrilled that I can say that I followed in her footsteps. But since moving to Berlin, I have especially just felt like her guidance has been absolutely integral to so many of the improvements that have happened in my playing. And I have to also be honest, just the experience of moving to a new country and city where I didn't know a single person and throwing myself in the deep end like that and absolutely falling in love with it. I really feel that I've just kind of, it's one of those big life moments for me. Yes. And I guess that's the type of thing that also informs your playing. And
1: And it's a great city, isn't it?
2: It's a great city. You know, people love to complain about Berlin, but I am so, so happy there. And there are so many things that I love about it. And the people there, my friends there, just everything about it, I feel like I've really been able to just discover things about myself and discover a new place. And
1: Wonderful.
2: Yeah, there's just, I'm really happy and grateful every day. And I have to say that this informs my playing, which maybe sounds weird because the Shostakovich is such a dark,
1: yes,
2: dark, dark piece.
1: Yes.
2: And
1: you seem to enjoy these juicy things.
2: Yeah, that's what my teacher said as I was preparing for this program. She was like, you know, for such a happy person, you're drawn to really dark music. And I'm not sure why that is, because, yeah,
1: it gives you something to investigate, doesn't it?
2: Yeah. Mm. But in any case, no matter what I'm playing, I love to put everything out there and give it my all because, I mean, otherwise, what's the point?
1: Do you have friends and family here tonight? Did they come across from Australia?
2: I do. I mean, my mum was in Queenstown listening to the first performances, and then my dad, his partner, and also my mum's mum, my grandmother, they're all in the audience tonight.
1: They flew
2: down to Auckland. So, yeah, I mean, it's so amazing that Australia and New Zealand are not so far that they were even able to come down in the first place. But, yeah.
1: Just across the ditch, Beatrice.
2: Exactly. Yeah. It's amazing.
1: Well, I won't keep you too much longer. You've got people to go and and enjoy their company and get big hugs from all of your friends and family. I just wanted to know if you had any advice to aspiring young musicians listening in tonight.
2: I think that you should always look, it's not an easy job, but I don't even see it as a job because I find it so fun and, inspiring. But that doesn't mean that it's not really difficult. And I think that you should always just take a moment to reflect on why you're doing it. And that should be because you love it, for whatever reason that is, and because it makes you happy and it fulfills you. And because at the end of the day, what we're doing, of course, this is a competition, and it's a difficult setting when this is art. We're comparing different artists, and, you know, it's a very subjective thing. Mm. However, yeah, at the end of the day, music is not about who's winning prizes, and you have to, and of course, that's easy for me to say today, but it's really true. There have been many times where I haven't been successful in competitions, and you just have to keep thinking about the reason that you're doing it, and it should just always be out of love and enjoyment. And I would also say a big thing is that music shouldn't be your whole life. There are so many amazing things to be inspired by that you can put into your music making, and so it's important just to
1: go out there and
2: read books and watch films and you know, go to the theater or whatever it is, and just find passions that have absolutely nothing to do with music, because
1: it's
2: all those things inform your playing at the end of the day.
1: Wonderful advice, Beatrice. So many hearty congratulations to you. It was absolutely stunning performance tonight and across the week with a number of other wonderful performances that have given you a big bounty of prizes to enjoy. So congratulations from me and from all our listeners on RNZ Concert. That brings the Michael Hill International Violin Competition 2026 to a close. This performance was produced for RNZ Concert by Emre Kidja and engineered by Adrian Holley. I'm Clarissa Dunn, here with the winner, Beatrice Columbus. Thank you so much for joining us.
2: Thanks so much, Clarissa.
1: Thank you. For Marie, good night.
3: Clarissa, thank you so much as well. And thanks, of course, to all of the performers tonight, to Beatrice Columbus. It really was absolutely a stunning, stunning performance. She said how physically and emotionally demanding it was, and certainly is when you're trying to get as much out of that emotional concerto as she did. The time is 5 minutes to 11. I'm Kate Lynham. You're back in the studio with me just until midnight. Some texts have come in. Such an absolutely stunningly transportative concert tonight. Incredible standard. Beatrice sent one of the two dogs out to the count. She was so relaxed by listening to the grand final. We continue until 11 when we start our scheduled program again with some pieces, or a piece by Rachmaninoff. We've only got time for one. This is one of the preludes. Preludes number 23, opus 23, number 1 in F sharp minor. This is the Largo, played by Stephen Osborne.
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Just like Beatriz Columbus, Stephen Osborne certainly laid everything out there, left it all on the floor. That was the Maestoso Prelude, Opus 23, number 2, by Rachmaninoff. It is 1 minute past 11, time for evenings, and we're going to have our early music up late, even though we're up even later than usual. This is the finale of the Well-Tempered Clavier Book 2, Bach's grand closing statement, and it's played by Grammy Award winner Piotr Andruszewski.

Pyotr Andrzejewski with Bach's Prelude and Fugue No. 24 in B minor. Now we have part of a landmark sacred collection, the 1610 Vespers by Monteverdi. We'll hear the Marian hymn for guidance and protection, Hail, Star of the Sea.

You can hear the Baroque drama beginning to emerge out of that Renaissance polyphony in a work that helped redefine sacred music at the time. It was from the Vespers of 1610 by Monteverdi, Ave Maris Stella, Hail Star of the Sea. It was performed there by Ensemble Pygmalion. Raphael Pichon directed. What a wonderful performance it was too. 16 minutes past 11, our next piece is written by Tchaikovsky. Now, he found it quite hard to write, but very rewarding. He had taken himself to Florence, and this is the Souvenir de Florence finale.

The finale of Souvenir de Florence by Tchaikovsky. It was inspired by Florence, but still pretty Russian sounding, wasn't it? It was played there by the Amsterdam Sinfonietta. Candida Thompson was the leader of that ensemble. Now that was originally a string sextet, but we heard it for string orchestra. We're going to hear one of Dvorak's string quartets now, one of his darkest and most dramatic ones. He was writing it during a time of personal and political uncertainty. It's rarely played compared with his American quartet, more intense and experimental. It's played here by the Prague String Quartet.

The Prague String Quartet with the quartet number 7 in A minor by Dvorak. Now, Günter Helbig plays the guitar, and just a short scene of David Farquhar's. This is Dreaming.

Farquhar at some of his most lyrical and simple. That was Dreaming from Five Scenes, was played by Gunter Helbig. Now, one of the time, an American standard from the 1930s, Rodgers and Hart's Blue Moon.

0: Martin Davids on the violin and Jerry Fuller playing double bass with Rodgers and Hart's Blue Moon. It's been nice to calm down after that exhilarating finale from the Michael Hill International Violin Competition. What a wonderful concert it was. I hope you've enjoyed your evening here on Concert with me, Kate Lynham. Mā te wā.
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0: RNZ News. Good morning. I'm Alison Leonard. Kiwi Rail says news of a train derailment in Wellington last night has been gut-wrenching. Six people were taken to hospital, two with serious injuries, after a train derailed near Kandala on the Johnsonville line. Kiwi Rail's Chief Metro Officer David Gordon says his thoughts are with the people hurt. He says it's a dramatic and gut-wrenching event, which is even worse for the people involved. David Gordon says the cause of the accident and whether bad weather played a part is unknown. The Defence Force says new helicopters are still years away, despite the US approving their sale. The US agreed yesterday to sell five Seahawk helicopters to New Zealand for $2.6 billion. Maritime Component Commander Commodore Shane Ardnall says the staff will require years of training. St John says paramedics being able to prescribe medicines is a positive step in emergency and urgent medical care. Deputy Chief Executive of Clinical Services John Moores says it could reduce treatment delays, improve patient experience, and support a more integrated and responsive health system. The shaky ceasefire between the US and Iran has been tested further, with American forces targeting Iranian drones and radar sites, and Iran firing missiles at US bases in the Gulf. The US military says the attacks were in response to four Iranian attack drones being launched towards the Strait of Hormuz. It says they posed an immediate threat to regional maritime traffic and were shot down. Tehran called the US strikes a flagrant violation of the ceasefire agreement between the two countries. Canada's Food Inspection Agency has announced a temporary ban on livestock from the US state of Texas after flesh-eating screwworms were discovered in calves this week. The announcement comes after the US Department of Agriculture said the parasite had been found in a second calf in Texas, the leading US beef and cattle producer. And that's the news.
1: From the Auckland Town Hall to Wigmore Hall, Carnegie Hall and the Royal Albert Hall, Music Alive is your ticket to exciting live performances from Aotearoa and abroad. 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
0: Now the short forecast from Met Service until midnight. Northern and western areas from Northland to Kapiti, including the central high country. Isolated showers clearing this morning or afternoon and fine spells increasing. Coromandel and Bay of Plenty, fine weather. Gisborne and Hawke's Bay, partly cloudy with showers clearing Hawke's Bay this morning and Gisborne from afternoon. Wellington, Wairarapa, Marlborough and Canterbury, a few showers clearing this morning and becoming fine. Buller to Westland, also Nelson. Fine spells, isolated showers about Buller and Grey. Otago and Southland, mainly fine, showers about the south coast. Fiordland, a few showers turning to rain this morning. Chatham Islands, a few showers clearing this afternoon and fine spells increasing. And the forecast for the main centres today until midnight. For Auckland, partly cloudy, isolated showers, clearing to fine this afternoon. Southwesterlies dying out this evening with a high of 17. Tauranga, fine, chance of a shower or two before dawn. Southwesterlies dying out this afternoon with a high of 18. Hamilton, fine, chance of an early morning shower. Light winds, high of 16. Wellington, a fine day apart from scattered early showers. Southerlies turning northerly around midday with a high of 14. Christchurch, mainly fine, the odd shower before dawn. Northeasterlies easing this evening with a high of 14. Dunedin, fine, but high cloud increasing from late morning. Westerly strong in exposed places at night. 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
3: Morena, very good morning to you. Welcome to Ratapu Sunday. It is the 7th of June. I'm Kerry MacDonald, and this morning, in this part of the morning, before we get to Hymns on Sunday at 7:30, we have got music celebrating the Feast of Corpus Christi, celebrated in the church on the Thursday after Trinity Sunday. It's also known as Solemnity of the Most Holy Body and Blood of Christ, a joyful opportunity to honour Jesus in the Blessed Sacrament. And the traditional Thursday observance mirrors Holy Thursday. That's when Jesus instituted the Eucharist at the Last Supper and directed his apostles to offer his body and blood in remembrance of me. So our first piece is by the Lithuanian composer Vytautas Miškinis, who was born 1954, so he's quite recent, a setting of O Sacrum Convivium from 2000.

O Sacrum Convivium by Veltatis Viscinis, and that was the choir of Royal Holloway, conducted by Rupert Gough. It's 6:10 on this Sunday morning, your RNC concert morning, and next we're going to listen to a couple of guitarists we're very familiar with. They're brothers, the Gregorian brothers, Slava and Leonard. Well, Slava is paying homage to a renowned English lutenist of the first half of the 17th century in this fantasy on a theme by William Laws.

The brothers Gregorian, Slava and Leonard playing a fantasy on a theme by William Laws that Slava Gregorian put together. You're listening to Mornings on RNZ Concert. It's Sunday morning, 16 minutes past six. And our next music is performed by the Netherlands Chamber Choir, conducted by Peter Dijkstra. They're going to perform a Kyrie from Mass for Double Choir by Frank Martin, who's a Swiss composer. And it's the first movement of that Mass for Double Choir that was finished also in the 20th century, 1922, off his own bat, not a commission, because Frank Martin felt that it was a matter between God and himself.

Kyrie from the Mass for Double Choir by Frank Matas, a composer who was born in Switzerland, Swiss composer. The Netherlands Chamber Choir there, conducted by Peter Dijkstra. And they return, but this time they're performing a motet by Bach, and perhaps the most impressive one of the six motets that Bach wrote while he was at the Thomaskirche. Although they weren't actually written for typical liturgies, rather they were for special occasions, special civic occasions, funerals for prominent citizens and that sort of thing, and that meant that Bach had greater resources at his disposal. Here is Singet den Herren ein neues Lied.

A joyful sort of motet by Johann Sebastian Bach, Singet dem Herren, ein neues Lied. Netherlands Chamber Choir, conducted by Peter Dijkstra, bringing us to 24 minutes to 7. Now, there's nothing like a Welsh hymn tune, and Ray Vaughan Williams used them for a work that he wrote for organ in 1920, three preludes on Welsh hymn tunes. The second movement was based on the tune Rosimedra, which was written in the 19th century by the Welsh Anglican priest John Edwards. The tune is named after the village of Rosimedra in Wales, and that's where Edwards was a vicar for nearly 42 years. Here it is with the Academy of St Martin in the Fields, conducted by Neville Mariner.

Rosie Medra from Rayfawn Williams' Preludes on Welsh Hymn Tunes. That was the Academy of St Martin in the Fields, directed by Neville Mariner. Now, today is the Feast of Corpus Christi, and it didn't enter the church a year as an event till the 13th century. Quickly became the most popular holiday in Europe, but the accession of Elizabeth in England meant that the official suppression of Corpus Christi was in play. But the devotion still lingered in the popular imagination, and William Byrd was involved in clandestine celebrations. Here is his Oquam Suavis,

Oh, Quam Suavis by William Byrd. Oh, how sweet, Lord, is your spirit. Magnificat, an antiphon for the first Vespers of Corpus Christi. That was the Cambridge Singers, conducted by John Rutter. Well, now for Brahms and calming images of wind in trees. Gestille Sehnsucht.

Andrew Joyce cello, Julia Joyce viola and Ray DeLille piano, and one of the two songs for contralto, viola and piano by Brahms. That was Gestillte Sehnsucht. Our next composer, Gustav Holst, didn't write very much religious music. He had a slightly ambivalent attitude to the church, but he was certainly very interested in spiritual aspects, and he set two psalms. Number 86, To My Humble Supplication, and 148, Lord, Who Hast Made Us For Thine Own.

Two Psalms by Gustav Holst. You heard tenor Christopher Mercer, the organist was John Birch, and the Holst Orchestra and Holst Singers, conducted by Hilary Davan Wetton. Well, I've got one of Haydn's short masses coming up, but first of all, this morning, we're paying some attention to the Feast of Corpus Christi. And I have a piece from 2009 that James Macmillan wrote for the 150th anniversary celebrations of St Aloysius College in Glasgow, which is the school that Macmillan's children attended. Serenity.

James Macmillan setting two texts, one by St. Thomas Aquinas, O Salutaris Hostia, and the other attributed to Reinhold Niebuhr, God grant me the serenity to accept the things I cannot change. And the piece called Serenity, we heard the Wells Cathedral Choir with Jonathan Vaughan, organ, and Matthew Owens conducting. It's now 11 minutes past seven, and we're going to hear one of Haydn's 14 masses. This Missa Brevis in F major, probably Haydn's first mass, and originally composed when he was 17 or 18. Here's Susan Grissom, soprano, mezzo Pamela Helen Stephen, and the Collegium Musicum 90, conducted by Richard Hickox.

In his old age, Franz Joseph Haydn had the wonderful experience of rediscovering some long-forgotten works and selling them. And one of those rediscoveries was that Missa Brevis, Mass No. 2. We heard soprano Susan Gwitten, the mezzo Pamela Helen Stephen, Collegium Musicum 90, conducted by Richard Hickox. Now we're finishing with a hymn written by St. Thomas Aquinas, Sacris Solemnis, for the Feast of Corpus Christi. And this is a setting by the Portuguese-born composer Gaspar Fernandes.

for the Feast of Corpus Christi by Gaspar Fernandez. That was Coro Ciudad de la Alhambra, Ensemble El Lima, conducted by Gabriel Garrido. Coming up, Robin Jeffrey is along with Hymns on Sunday. This is RNZ Concert.

0: Hello, I'm David Morris. Join me for The Musical Omnivore on Sunday afternoons. Music from the Renaissance to the Romantics and beyond, and performers from the dawn of recording to the present day. The Musical Omnivore, 3 o'clock Sunday on RNZ Concert.
1: Ata Marie, welcome to Hymns on Sunday. I'm Robin Jackery. We'll begin today's programme with a hymn that's often sung during services for the dedication of church buildings. It uses imagery from the Old Testament story of Solomon's building of the temple. Here's Christ Has Made the Sure Foundation.

Christ Has Made the Sure Foundation was sung there by the choir of All Saints Episcopal Church, Beverly Hills. It's one of the many early Latin hymns translated in the 19th century by Anglican clergyman and scholar John Mason Neal. Now, just in case you were thinking that the life of a hymn translator would have been pretty uneventful, it was certainly not the case for John Mason Neal. His fairly short life of 48 years was marked by disagreements with church authorities, his writings were often controversial, and he had to put up with verbal abuse in the street from time to time. And then there was the riot that started during a funeral service he was taking. Our next hymn is by New Zealand hymn writer Shirley Murray, who I don't think started any riots, but whose texts often have a strong social justice focus. Auckland Choir Viva Voce sings Here in the Busy City.

Barry Brinson wrote the music for that setting of Here in the Busy City by Shirley Murray. It was sung by Viva Voce with director John Rosser and organist Michael Bell. Another hymn writer with a strong focus on social justice is Bernadette Farrell. She writes contemporary Catholic liturgical music, and many of her hymns are popular across other denominations as well. This next hymn is based on Psalm 139, O God, you search me and you know me.

British Catholic hymn writer Bernadette Farrell wrote that setting of Psalm 139, and it was sung there by choirs of the Diocese of Leeds. You're listening to Hymns on Sunday. Have a look at our webpage at rnz.co.nz for a list of today's hymns, and you'll find the words there as well. Congratulations to Hymns on Sunday listeners Peter and Jean Cousins. Peter got in touch recently to let me know that they would be celebrating their golden wedding anniversary on the 5th of June. One of the hymns played at their wedding was For the Beauty of the Earth, and Peter says it's been a favourite of theirs throughout 50 years of marriage. Thank you for your email, Peter. I hope you and Jean enjoy this next recording of the hymn from the Tabernacle Choir at Temple Square.

That's the Tabernacle Choir at Temple Square, Salt Lake City in Utah, with For the Beauty of the Earth. And we played that for Peter and Jean Cozens, who have just celebrated their golden wedding anniversary. Here's a short prayer from the Serum Primer. This was a book of prayers and Christian worship resources that was collected by the clergy at Salisbury Cathedral in England and published in the 16th century. The name Serum comes from Sarisburium, which is the Latin word for Salisbury. The prayer is God be in my head, and we'll hear it sung by the choir of Clare College, Cambridge.

the choir of Clare College, Cambridge, sang God Be In My Head. There are a few different settings of those words. That one was by British composer Henry Wolford Davies. Well, there have been even more musical settings of the next text. It's Psalm 23, The Lord's My Shepherd, and the version here is by Scottish minister and hymn writer James Bain.

the choir of Clare College, Cambridge, sang James Baines' setting of Psalm 23. That tune's usually known as Brother James's Air. A spiritual from the Moses Hogan Singers now, Do Lord Remember Me.

That's the Moses Hogan Singers with Do Lord Remember Me. And finally today, here's one of Charles Wesley's great hymns, And Can It Be?

Organist Ronald Jordan pulling out all the stops there in that recording of Charles Wesley's hymn, And Can It Be? We heard the choir of York Minster Park Baptist Church. And that's all from Hymns on Sunday for this week. Thanks for your company today. I hope you enjoyed the hymns. Thank you to studio operator Phil Benge. I'm Robin Jackery. Join me again next time. Mā te wā.

0: RNZ News. Good morning. I'm Alison Leonard. Transport accident investigators want to hear from witnesses to last night's train derailment in Wellington. Six people were injured too seriously when the train on the Johnsonville line derailed near Kandala Station mid-evening. Metlink says trains on the line will be replaced by buses until further notice and are advising passengers to allow extra time for travel today. Buses will be replacing 58 trips between Awarua Street Station in Nio and Wellington. A vaccinologist says COVID is now following a similar seasonal pattern to influenza. The flu season is beginning to ramp up with the number of cases anticipated to surge from this week and peak in July or August. Associate Professor Helen Patousis-Harris from the University of Auckland is encouraging those eligible to get a COVID booster to get one at the same time as the flu vaccine. The Defence Force says a new set of helicopters worth $2.6 billion will be much more capable than the existing Sea Sprite models. Maritime Component Commander Commodore Shane Ardnall says the Seahawks will have a longer range and better surveillance capabilities. The Ukrainian drone commander involved in the latest attacks on St. Petersburg and its surrounding region says there was almost no Russian resistance. Yevhen Karais says it has been easy to hit the Russian targets, which include weapons arsenals, a naval base and an oil depot and terminal. Security has been stepped up at Ebola treatment centres in eastern Congo with extra UN peacekeepers and local police deployed. Medical staff have been facing growing hostility with reports of attacks on facilities. And Iran has accused the US of discriminatory treatment and of violating its obligations as a World Cup host for refusing visas to some of its national men's football team's delegation. Washington says it has refused permits to anyone linked to the Revolutionary Guards. And that's the news.
1: Coming up this week on 3 to 7, James Clayton on playing the title role in Mozart's Marriage of Figaro, Anna Briers mixing the sonic and the visual in the latest exhibition at New Plymouth's Govett Brewster Gallery, and Tui Mamaki and Aotearoa's very own all-female Bulgarian folk choir, Medina. Close harmonies on 3 to 7 with me, Brian Crump, this week on RNZ Concert.
0: Now the short forecast from Met Service until midnight. Northern and western areas from Northland to Kapiti, including the central high country. Isolated showers clearing this morning or afternoon and fine spells increasing. Coromandel and Bay of Plenty, fine. Gisborne and Hawke's Bay, brief showers spreading north this morning and afternoon and then fine. Wellington, Wairarapa, Marlborough, a few showers clearing this morning, becoming fine. Nelson, Buller to Westland, fine spells, isolated showers about Buller and Grey. Canterbury, Otago and Southland, mainly fine, showers about coastal Southland and Stewart Island. Fiordland, rain developing this morning. Chatham Islands, a few showers clearing this afternoon and fine spells increasing. And the Met Service forecast for the main centres today until midnight. Auckland, partly cloudy, isolated showers clearing to fine this afternoon. Southwesterlies dying out this evening with a high of 17. Tauranga fine, but the chance of a shower or two before dawn. Southwesterlies dying out this afternoon and a high of 18. Hamilton, fine, but the chance of an early morning shower, light winds and a high of 16. Wellington, a fine day apart from scattered early showers. Southerlies turning northerly around midday with a high of 14. Christchurch, mainly fine, the odd shower before dawn. Northeasterlies easing this evening and a high of 14. Dunedin, fine but high cloud increasing from late morning. Westerly strong and exposed places at night with a high of 15. 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
3: Atamare, very good morning to you and welcome if you've just joined us for our Sunday morning on this 7th of June, Ratapu, 7th of June. I've got pretty much a whole hour of beautiful music for you ahead. We're going to begin right now with the elegance of Haydn's keyboard music. It's part of one of his last three piano sonatas. Marc-André Amelin's the pianist.

Pianist Marc-André Amelin playing the first movement of Haydn's Keyboard Sonata No. 60 in C. He wrote it during his second trip to London, and there is a set of three, all three of them written with a specific dedicatee in mind. It was the female keyboard virtuoso Therese Janssen-Bartolozzi, who was a student of Clementi when Haydn met her and befriended her while he was in England. And, of course, also the instrument that Haydn had in mind was the English fortepiano, which was a little bit more powerful and had a wider range than the delicate Viennese pianos that Haydn had been used to playing. Time moves on, and Mozart is 16. He's in Salzburg, and he's written a symphony that's got fairly extravagant scoring. It's extravagant because there are two trumpets as well as the standard oboes, horns and strings. So there you go, extravagant in the time of Mozart. We're going to hear quite meaty first movement. And I think Mozart's been quite serious to start with, but he does get pantsier.

There we go. Perfect Mozart for your Sunday morning. That was the first movement of his Symphony No. 20 in D, played by the Prague Chamber Orchestra, conducted by Charles McCarris. 19 past eight, and I'm going to tell you about all of the wonderful music events happening around the country today. And we'll begin in Whangarei at the Flames Hotel in Onarahi. 2 o'clock, Northern Jazz Society presents That's Life. 2 o'clock on the North Shore in Auckland, North Shore Concert Band presents their concert Beneath Southern Skies at the Pump House Theatre. In Auckland, at St Matthew in the City, 4:30, Wairua Sinfonietta, and their concert called Artley and Finzi, a Wairua premiere showcase. So they're showcasing premiere works in that concert at 4:30 in St Matthew in the City. 3 o'clock in Kapiti at St Peter's Village Hall, Wellington Comic Opera present their performance of Tell Me the Truth About Love. In also the Waikanae Memorial Hall, so close by, if you get there a bit early, 2:30, the concert is sonatas by Beethoven and Mozart and Grieg and Chinese folk songs presented by James Jin and Xing Wang, violin and piano duo. That's Waikanae Memorial Hall at 2:30. The North Shore Concert Band, we're popping back up north in Auckland at the Pump House Theatre, Takapuna, 2 o'clock. North Shore Concert Band presents Beneath Southern Skies, and that is a celebration of Oceania's musical heritage. I've already said that, haven't I? Well, we're moving on to Clevedon Valley Music Foundation Trust, directed by Gina Sanders. 1:30 at St Andrew's Clevedon Presbyterian in Clevedon in Auckland. That is a concert called Cross Currents, Jazz and Stage, merging with award-winning Pukekohe High School stage, the amazing Cordero twins on sax and vocals, and a music theatre rising talent, Sam Millwood, baritone, and Olivia Duan, soprano. So lots happening, and something near you, pop out and see some live music. But if you can't make it, listen to the radio. We've got some more music for you ahead.

John Dowland, Come Again, Sweet Love. Lots of double entendre and hidden meaning in the music from the Elizabethan and Stuart era, political and sexual. And certainly Come Again seems really cheerful, but it's contrasting the longed-for joys of love with the hopelessness of not having them. Michael Slattery was the tenor with La Nef. You're listening to Mornings on RNZ Concert, Sunday morning, 25 past 8. Kerry MacDonald with you this morning. Now, the prodigious technique of the Austrian Bohemian composer and violinist Heinrich Ignaz Franz von Bieber. As a performer, he was alarmingly adventurous. Fingerings and multiple stopping was very easy for him. So his music that he wrote certainly had some of that in it. His playing was known at the time as a phenomenon, revealing depth as well as the beauty of his music. So we're going to hear now Rachel Podger to play the Violin Sonata No. 5 in E minor by Heinrich Ignaz Franz von Bieber.

violinist Rachel Podger with Brecken Baroque and the Violin Sonata No. 5 in E minor by Heinrich Ignaz Franz von Bieber. You're listening to Mornings on RNZ Concert. And just before I go on, another event taking place in Wellington. It's at the Futuna Chapel in Karori in Wellington at 2 o'clock. It's a Colours of Futuna concert and features the solo harpist Michelle Velvin. So if you're in Wellington, there's something else for you to go along to. Right now, Arthur Bliss providing a test piece for that very prestigious National Brass Band competition in England. The music is arranged by Eric Ball.

from the Checkmate Suite. Music by Arthur Bliss. That was Ceremony of the Red Bishops, played by the Ulster Orchestra, conducted by Vernon Handley. Now, it's coming into summer in the Northern Hemisphere anyway, and I know from my own recent experience in Poland in spring, it's not quite the same sort of spring as we know well down here in Aotearoa, New Zealand. But in this particular summer of 1845 in Poland, the barcarolle genre was getting more and more popular all over Europe in vocal and piano music. And one of the composers who decided to write a piece in that genre was the hero in Poland, Chopin. Here is his barcarolle in F sharp.

pianist Nelson Freire with the Barcarolle in F-sharp by Frédéric Chopin. An Andante now. It's from a work by Douglas Lilburn that he wrote in 1947, within a few years of his return to New Zealand after he was studying with Ray Vaughan Williams at the Royal College of Music. And you can certainly hear his love for rural New Zealand, a lyrical vision of his duty to home. The fourth movement of the Diversions for Strings.

NZSO Chamber Orchestra, conducted by Donald Armstrong, and the fourth movement of Douglas Lilburn's Diversions for Strings. We're going to end this hour of music with Beethoven's Seven Bagatelles, or one of them. Anyway, they're the kind of pieces pianists often discover by accident, and they wonder why they aren't played more often. Here's Alfred Brendel.

0: Alfred Brendel playing Beethoven's Bagatelle, Opus 33, the Bagatelle in A major. That was the fourth, almost like a miniature string quartet. Well, last night I had the great experience of being at the Michael Hill International Violin Competition Grand Final. And if you haven't caught up with the news, the prize went to the Berlin-based Australian violinist Beatrice Colombis. Congratulations, Beatrice. 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
1: RNZ News, good morning. I'm Alison Leonard. Greater Wellington Council's Darren Ponta has told RNZ this morning it's still unclear if the train that crashed near Kandala Station last evening was actually derailed. Six people were injured, two seriously, when the train on the Johnsonville line crashed near Kandala Station mid-evening. Mr. Ponta says all they can say is that the train crashed into concrete blocks at the end of a runoff section of track. He says the concrete blocks are designed to stop trains progressing further. They were installed in 2025 as part of a KiwiRail upgrade program. KiwiRail says the crash has been gut-wrenching. Chief Metro Officer Dave Gordon says his thoughts are with the people hurt. A vaccinologist is urging people to get vaccinated against influenza, especially as a new strain, H3N2 or subclade K, is circulating in New Zealand. Helen Patusis-Harris from the University of Auckland says the number of cases anticipated to surge from this week. She says it is the start of the epidemic curve, with cases expected to peak in July or August. Helen Patusis-Harris is also encouraging those eligible to get a COVID booster to get one at the same time as the flu vaccine. The cost of seeing a doctor is stopping some people from getting bowel cancer symptoms checked. A survey of more than 1,100 people was conducted in March and released for Bowel Cancer Awareness Month. It found that one in five people would not seek medical advice due to the cost, which is fewer than a year ago. Pope Leo has urged politicians not to seek short-term popularity by exploiting divisions and respect human dignity. Speaking at Madrid's Royal Palace before King Felipe at the start of his visit to Spain, he criticised what he called the sterile simplifications often deployed in political discourse. And that's the news.
2: Coming up this week on 3 to 7... James Clayton on playing the title role in Mozart's Marriage of Figaro, Anna Briers mixing the sonic and the visual in the latest exhibition at New Plymouth's Govett Brewster Gallery, and Tui Mamaki and Aotearoa's very own all-female Bulgarian folk choir, Medina. Close harmonies on 3 to 7 with me, Brian Crump, this week on RNZ Concert.
1: Now the short forecast from Met Service until midnight. Northern and western areas from Northland to Kapiti, including the central high country, isolated showers clearing this morning or afternoon and fine spells increasing. Coromandel and Bay of Plenty, fine weather. Gisborne and Hawke's Bay, brief showers spreading north this morning and afternoon and then fine. Wellington, Wairarapa, Marlborough, a few showers clearing this morning and becoming fine. Nelson and Buller to Westland, fine spells, isolated showers about Buller and Grey. Canterbury, Otago and Southland, mainly fine, showers about coastal Southland and Stewart Island. Fiordland, rain developing this morning. Chatham Islands, a few showers, clearing this afternoon and fine spells increasing. 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
4: And a very good morning to you this Sunday morning. It's Ratapu, and it's the 7th of June, nearly halfway through the year. I'm Kerry MacDonald. Welcome along. Well, coming up in this hour, Brahms' variations on an original theme. I've got a Bach keyboard concerto and also a bit of a string quartet by Anton Bruckner. But we're going to start in 1976 with a composer painting a picture and sound of the landscape and people of Tashkurgan in Xinjiang. This area is on the border of Afghanistan and it's now inhabited by minority peoples. The culture and music are quite different from those of the majority Han Chinese. This is Sunshine over Tashkurgan.

Sunshine over Tashkurgan, a piece by Chen Gang and played there by the violinist Chloe Chua with the Singapore Symphony conducted by Rodolfo Barres. And yes, Chloe Chua is a Singaporean violinist. She's just 19. She won first prize in the junior division of the 2018 Yuri Menuhin International Competition for Young Violinists alongside the Australian Christian Lee. And that does put me in mind of our own international violin competition, the Michael Hill International Violin Competition. The final took place last night. And thanks, Rick from Waiheke, for texting in your impressions of listening to that final. I had the great fortune to actually be there, and a wonderful occasion, a great atmosphere, a pretty packed town hall there, and listening to three concerto performances. The Sibelius Concerto was played by Tianyu Ma and Yakov Pavlenko, and in between, Beatrice Colombes played the Shostakovich Violin Concerto. Just wonderful performances with the Auckland Philharmonia. And in the end, the prizes went to, well, third prize was Yakov Pavlenko. He's based in Berlin. The second was Tianyu Ma from New York, and first prize went to Beatrice Colombes, who's Australian, and she's based in Berlin as well. And in fact, her teacher won the competition, the Michael Hill International Violin Competition, a few years ago. So that was wonderful sort of synchronicity there. And I'm sure Beatrice's teacher will be thrilled with that result. There was New Zealand commissioned work. It was Chasm by Selina Fisher. And the prize for the best performance of that work went to Beatrice Colombes, who gets wonderful prizes as part of her award. The Chamber Music Prize, if you'd like to know, went to Yakov Pavlenko as well. So some amazing, amazing violinists. The judging panel in itself was stupendous, really. Names you'll know: James Ennis, Ed Dusenbeer, Josef Spacek, Geneva Lewis, Vera Tzu Weiling, Andrew Beer, and Natsuko Yoshimoto. And just a great evening. So I'm glad if you were listening last night live, you also got some feeling of the atmosphere and the amazing music going on in that Auckland Town Hall. Well, let's move on from the violin concerto to something a little smaller scale. It's by Anton Bruckner, who's best known for his symphonies, but he did write a string quartet, and his only entry, in fact, into the string quartet genre came in 1862 while he was still studying. So the quartet was a wee bit more of a study piece, showing off the techniques that he'd gained through his studies. We're going to hear the second movement, Andante, of the string quartet in C minor. It's played by Quatuor Diotima.

That music was by Anton Bruckner, a string quartet. It was the second movement of his string quartet in C minor, the only one he produced. It was performed there by Quatuor de Otima. And I've got another quartet for you, a quartet of four close friends who grew up playing folk and classical music together when they were in youth orchestras and music schools all across Scotland. So you might well assume the traditional music they play is based around Scottish reels. Here are a couple.

old Scottish reel. Pretty old, mid-18th century maybe. The Burning of the Piper's Hut. Also, the Marquis of Huntly and Miss Gordon of Guyte. And played by the Maxwell Quartet. You're listening to Mornings on RNZ Concert. Sunday morning, it's 27 minutes past nine. And Bach is next. We do think quite a lot of Bach these days, but it wasn't always the case. In a biography that was from 1802, it described his keyboard concertos, saying, "Notwithstanding the treasure of art which they contain, they are antiquated as regards their form and their setting in other respects." Well, let's have a listen.

That was Murray Pariah, and he was also directing the Academy of St. Martin in the Fields, playing the first movement of Bach's Keyboard Concerto No. 3 in D. You're listening to Mornings on RNZ Concert. Kerry MacDonald with you just until 10 o'clock this morning. Well, I'm going to play the end of this hour a little bit more traditional music because I had such a good time. So we can look forward to that. But first of all, it's Brahms. Now, he wrote to his friend Elisabeth von Herzogenberg saying, "I have a singular affection for the variation form, and I believe that this form still compels our talent and ability. 8 individual sets of variations and 10 movements within larger works. Well, these span 4 decades. And while Brahms did use themes by other people, he also produced his own theme for variation use. We're going to hear the variations on an original theme by Johannes Brahms. It's played here by Andreas Boyd.

pianist Andreas Boyd playing variations on an original theme by Johannes Brahms. Now we're going to finish this part of the morning on RNZ Concert with some traditional Irish music. The breath, the intention, the ensemble, the soloist, the fingers on the strings, the air as it comes out of the recorder, hands on the regulators of the Uilleann pipes, the tipper as it touches the head of the bodhrán, the rosin on the fiddle's bow, and feathered end of a note on a viola da gamba. It's all here, performed by Ensemble Galilée.

Bit of jigging for your Sunday morning. That was Ensemble Galilée with the traditional Planxty Hewlett, the Dusty Miller and the Last Minute from their album There I Long to Be. Well, thank you very much for your company. I'm Kerry MacDonald and I'll pass you to Maria Moe for the rest of this Sunday morning right here on RNZ Concert.

0: Hello, I'm David Morris. Join me for the Musical Omnivore on Sunday afternoons. Music from the Renaissance to the Romantics and beyond, and performers from the dawn of recording to the present day. The Musical Omnivore, 3 o'clock Sunday on RNZ Concert.
1: Atamarie, good morning. Welcome to Days on Concert with Maria Moe. I hope your weekend has been treating you well. I've mainly been hunkering down away from the rain. A morning-themed work begins our morning together. Morning on the Ranch from the Red Pony Suite by Aaron Copland.

The St. Louis Symphony and conductor Andre Previn. That was Morning on the Ranch from the Red Pony Suite by Aaron Copland, soundtrack to the accompanying film from 1948, which was based on the novella by John Steinbeck. And I've read quite a bit of Steinbeck, but not this one, so that's going on the list. This next keyboard sonata by Domenico Scarlatti is so evocative to me. It reminds me of someone entering a room and announcing themselves with a sense of nobility and confidence. This is keyboard sonata in D, K491.

Murray Pariah delivering us a stately and sparkling performance of Domenico Scarlatti's Keyboard Sonata in D. Riccardo Drigo was an Italian composer of mainly ballet and opera music. His life spanning 84 years from 1846 to 1930, and he spent much of it in Russia as the conductor and music director of the Imperial Ballet in St. Petersburg, conducting and premiering both standard repertoire as well as his own works. And he wrote Le Réveil de Flore, or The Awakening of Flora, in 1894 to celebrate the wedding of the Grand Duchess Xenia, who was the daughter of Emperor Alexander III. Let's have a listen to the second movement.

Second movement from the ballet The Awakening of Flora by Ricardo Drigo. On the violin was John Georgiadis, Ocean Ellis on harp, with Richard Bonning conducting the London Symphony. As you may well know, last night was the finals of the 25th Michael Hill International Violin Competition. And I was all set to attend and witness the magic in person with my husband, but he ended up pulling his back really badly, and so I stayed home to play Florence Nightingale. But I did manage to tune in to the live broadcast here on Concert, next best thing. So my biggest heartfelt congratulations to the winner, and of course all the other finalists and basically every competitor who gave it their all. It's not easy doing a competition. And so in honour of this event, here is a performance from Natalia Lomeco, who was the winner from 2003. She's joined by pianist Olga Sikovetsky to bring us Violin Sonata No. 2 in D by Sergei Prokofiev.

Violin Sonata No. 2 in D by Sergei Prokofiev, originally written for flute and arranged for violin by the composer while he was sheltering in the Ural Mountains during the Second World War. And that was a performance by violinist Natalia Lomeko and pianist Olga Sikovetsky. More violin coming up later in honour of the Michael Hill competition. But we're switching instruments now over to the piano for Peggy Glanville Hicks's Etruscan Concerto, a vibrant work inspired by the travel writings of D.H. Lawrence. Pianist Caroline Almonte and the Tasmanian Symphony performed the third movement, Scherzo, conducted by Richard Mills.

The vivacious third movement, Scherzo Finale, from the Etruscan Concerto by Australian composer Peggy Glanville Hicks, with pianist Caroline Almonte, the Tasmanian Symphony, and conductor Richard Mills. Now we've got harp music by Welsh composer William Mathias. Ingrid Bauer performs improvisations of Opus 10.

0: Kia ora, I'm David Morris. Join me for evenings on RNZ Concert. There's early music up late at 9 o'clock and a mix of music to help wind down your day. 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
1: Kia ora koutou, you're with Maria Moe on Concert Days. Just before was some exquisite harp music by William Mathias, Improvisations played by Ingrid Bauer. Next up is Franz Schmidt, the Austro-Hungarian cellist, pianist and composer who played a big part in late Romantic era Viennese musical society. This is the first movement from his Symphony No. 1 in E. Paavo Järvi conducts the Frankfurt Radio Symphony.

conductor Paavo Järvi and the Frankfurt Radio Symphony Orchestra. First movement from Symphony No. 1 in E by Franz Schmidt. We've got another Franz, this time Franz Danzi. And like Franz Schmidt, he was a cellist, but from the classical period, roughly around the same time as Mozart. And it was Mozart himself who inspired Danzi's next work, Fantasy on La Ci Darem la Mano, the duet between Zerlina and Don Giovanni from Act 1 of Mozart's opera. Clarinetist Andreas Ottensamer is joined by the Potsdam Chamber Academy.

Andreas Ottensama, clarinet, and the Potsdam Chamber Academy performing Franz Danzi's Fantasy on La Ci Darem La Mano, inspired by the duet from Mozart's Don Giovanni. There we will give each other our hands from that moment when he tries to seduce Zerlina. And the other title for this work is Clarinet Potpourri, which I thought was pretty funny. From a work inspired by Mozart to Mozart himself now. Here's his piano trio number 3 in B-flat. The musicians are violinist Michael Barenboim, cellist Kian Soltani, and pianist Daniel Barenboim.

Mozart's Piano Trio No. 3 in B flat. Father and son Daniel and Michael Barenboim on piano and violin, respectively, joined by cellist Kian Soltani. Robert Alagna is a French tenor of Sicilian heritage, and he was a natural singer, teaching himself to sing by listening to recordings of singers like Mario Lanza and other historical tenors, and he busked and sang pop in Parisian cabarets. And he was discovered when he was singing for tips in a pizzeria. And then he went on to win the Luciano Pavarotti competition in 1988, which launched his professional career in opera, from the Salons of Paris to La Scala and the Met, all the world's major stages. It's like something from a movie. It's also his 63rd birthday today, so why don't we pay homage by listening to a performance? Here he is, joined by his ex-wife, the soprano Angela Gheorghiu, singing O Suave Fanciulla from Puccini's La Bohème.

Or Suave Fanciulla from La Boheme by Puccini. Tenor Roberto Alagna, who celebrates his 63rd birthday today, sang with soprano Angela Gheorghiu, and the London Symphony was conducted by Richard Armstrong. Taking us up to the midday news and weather is François Couperin's Le TikTok Choc ou Le Maillotin with harpsichordist Gillian Ware. Days on Concert with Maria Moe will return in just a few minutes.

RNZ News. Good afternoon. I'm Alison Leonard. Greater Wellington says the train, which hit a buffer on the Johnsonville line last night, does not appear to have derailed beforehand.